0: with Indian companies and startups in the defence sector, particularly for co-development and co-production under the aegis of Make in India. Defence Minister Koizumi briefed Mr. Modi about the progress in bilateral defence cooperation and reaffirmed the Government of Japan's continued commitment towards deepening ties with India. India will host the 12th BRICS Communications Ministers meeting in Pune today. The meeting will be chaired by Union Communications Minister Jyotiraditya Sindhya. It will bring together communications ministers and senior representatives from BRICS member countries to deliberate on strengthening cooperation in information and communication technologies, ICTs, digital transformation, innovation and resilient digital infrastructure. The theme of the meeting is Innovate, Cooperate and Transform ICT for a resilient future. The event will provide a platform for BRICS member countries to exchange views on emerging technologies, digital public infrastructure, future networks, cybersecurity, capacity building, and inclusive digital connectivity. Union Cabinet has approved the establishment of a bench of Jammu and Kashmir High Court in Ladakh. Union Home Minister Amit Shah disclosed this in a social media post. Mr. Shah said that the decision will significantly enhance access to justice for citizens living in remote areas of Ladakh by reducing the time required to avail themselves of the legal services they are entitled to. He added that government is fully committed to the all-round development of Ladakh and to ensuring constitutional safeguards. National Testing Agency, NTA, has said that its Answer Key Challenge system is designed to be fair to all students and rejected concerns about it being expensive. An NTA Answer Key Challenge is an online process where candidates who take an exam like JEE Main, NEET and UGC NET can object to errors in the provisional answer key. In a social media post, NTA said, if even a single candidate challenges a question and the subject experts accept the challenge, the revised answer key applies to every candidate who wrote the exam. It said the fee is charged for challenging an answer to discourage frivolous challenges and it is refunded if the challenge turns out to be right. NTA said 200 rupees per question is refunded to the candidate whose challenge is upheld. The agency said the fee exists to discourage frivolous challenges, not to profit from genuine ones. It said an accurate challenge from any candidate can correct the record for lakhs of others. The Supreme Court has constituted a 5-member high-powered inquiry committee headed by former top court judge Justice R. Subhash Reddy, HPEC, to independently examine allegations of violence during the student demonstrations held at Jantar Mantar in New Delhi and other locations across the country last month. And in badminton, Indian shuttlers will be in action today in the men's and women's doubles quarterfinals at the BWF World Championships 2026 in New Delhi. And that is the end of this news bulletin.
1: नमस्कार, ये आकाशवाणी दिल्ली का इंद्रप्रस्थ चैनल है। मीडियम वेव 366.3 मीटर अर्थात 819 किलोहर्ट्ज, डीआरएम 810 किलोहर्ट्ज पर। सुबह के ठीक 6:10 और 15 सेकंड्स हो चुके हैं। अब प्रस्तुत है कार्यक्रम वंदना।

0: This is Akashvani, the news read by V.C. Pramod. Prime Minister Narendra Modi chaired the third high-level meeting with secretaries to the Government of India at his residence yesterday and discussed the future action agenda of ministries and departments dealing with infrastructure and connectivity, security, external affairs and governance. He urged secretaries to think with a long-term perspective on how the country's future should be shaped. More from our correspondent.
1: Calling for greater interoperability and effective use of data, Mr. Modi noted that data is a national asset and a resource for the future. The Prime Minister added that silos are not merely an organizational problem, but also a problem of mindset. He further urged officials to work with a spirit of belongingness, highlighting the importance of informal interaction and building team spirit among officers. Mr. Modi called for greater engagement between government departments, universities, and young people to bring fresh perspectives in policy making. He also emphasized the need to further strengthen the country's defense industry and make it more competitive at global level, citing examples of experiences of the COVID-19 pandemic and the West Asia crisis. He said that such coordination mechanisms should become a natural part of the government's work culture. Mr. Modi also called for effective use of artificial intelligence while ensuring human intervention and for exploring innovative ways of combining the capabilities of AI with human expertise. Prime Minister concluded by reiterating the need for a whole-of-government approach, greater coordination, innovative thinking, and collective ownership to address complex challenges and shape India's future with a long-term perspective. With Priya, Saklan Akhtar, Akashvani News, Delhi.
0: Japan's Defense Minister Shinzo Koizumi, who is on an official visit to India, called on Prime Minister Narendra Modi yesterday. During their meeting, Mr. Modi shared his vision for further strengthening the special strategic and global partnership between India and Japan and highlighted the importance of India-Japan defense and security cooperation in furthering peace, stability and prosperity in the Indo-Pacific and beyond. The Prime Minister outlined opportunities for Japan to partner with Indian companies and startups in the defense sector, particularly for co-development and co-production under the aegis of Make in India. India will host the 12th BRICS Communications Ministers meeting in Pune today. The meeting will be chaired by Union Communications Minister Jyotiraditya Sindhya. It will bring together communications ministers and senior representatives from BRICS member countries to deliberate on strengthening cooperation in information and communication technologies, ICTs, digital transformation, innovation and resilient digital infrastructure. The theme of the meeting is Innovate, Cooperate and Transform ICT for a Resilient Future. The event will provide a platform for BRICS member countries to exchange views on emerging technologies, digital public infrastructure, future networks, cybersecurity, capacity building and inclusive digital connectivity. Union Cabinet has approved the establishment of a bench of Jammu and Kashmir High Court in Ladakh. Union Home Minister Amit Shah disclosed this in a social media post. Mr. Shah said that the decision will significantly enhance access to justice for citizens living in remote areas of Ladakh by reducing the time required to avail themselves of the legal services they are entitled to. National Testing Agency NTA has said that its Answer Key Challenge system is designed to be fair to all students and rejected concerns about it being expensive. An NTA Answer Key Challenge is an online process where candidates who take an exam like JEE Main, NEET or UGC NET can object to errors in the provisional answer key. In a social media post, NTA said, if even a single candidate challenges a question and the subject experts accept the challenge, the revised answer key applies to every candidate who wrote the exam. The Supreme Court has constituted a 5-member high-powered inquiry committee headed by former top court judge Justice R. Subhash Reddy, HPEC, to independently examine allegations of violence during the student demonstrations held at Jantar Mantar in New Delhi. In badminton, Indian shuttlers will be in action today in the men's and women's doubles quarterfinals at the BWF World Championships 2026 in New Delhi. And that is the end of this news bulletin.
2: ये आकाशवाणी दिल्ली का इंद्रप्रस्थ चैनल है। मीडियम वेव 366.3 मीटर अर्थात 819 किलो हर्ट्ज, DRM 810 किलो हर्ट्ज पर सुबह के ठीक 7:10 और 15 सेकेंड्स हो चुके हैं। अब प्रस्तुत है सुगम संगीत का कार्यक्रम संगीतिका। इसमें आज आप सुनेंगे संयुक्ता मुखर्जी द्वारा गाए भजन। आपके साथ संगत करेंगे सरोद पर दानिश असलम, हारमोनियम पर जाकिर धौलपुरी, सितार पर अकील अहमद और तबले पर पशुपति नाथ।

0: alleged that under the leadership of Rahul Gandhi, the Congress is once again following the path of appeasement for vote bank politics.
1: I appeal to my fellow citizens to reflect upon the consequences of the past decision to permit the division of Vande Mataram into two parts. We have unfortunately witnessed the regrettable consequences of that decision. I therefore urge all citizens to stand united against any such course of action and to reject the politics of appeasement pursued by the Congress party.
0: Union Home Minister Amit Shah arrived in Baghdogra yesterday evening on a three-day visit to West Bengal. He was received at the Baghdogra airport by Chief Minister Suvendu Adhikari, Darjeeling MP Raju Bista and Tourism Minister Shankar Ghosh, among others. More from our correspondent.
2: Union Home Minister will take part in a series of programs in Siliguri today. He will lay the foundation stones for several projects at the headquarters of the Sashastra Seema Bal or SSB. He is also scheduled to attend two meetings on the Siliguri corridor, popularly known as the Chicken Snake. In the afternoon, the Union Home Minister will inaugurate an exhibition on the Bharatiya Nai Sangeeta or BNS at Kawakhali Ground. Chief Minister Shubhendu Adhikari and other state ministers will accompany him. The exhibition will focus on creating awareness about the new criminal law and continue till 26th of this month. Mr. Shah is also scheduled to meet party leaders and workers this evening. Two review meetings on issues concerning the hills and internal security is scheduled for tomorrow. Shandipan Dashgupta, Akashvani News, Kolkata.
0: India will host the 12th BRICS Communication Ministers Meeting in Pune today. The meeting will be chaired by Union Communications Minister Jyotiraditya Sindhya. It will bring together communications ministers and senior representatives from BRICS and member countries to deliberate on strengthening cooperation in information and communication technologies, ICTs, digital transformation, innovation and resilient digital infrastructure. The theme of the meeting is Innovate, Cooperate and Transform ICT for a Resilient Future. The event will provide a platform for BRICS member countries to exchange views on emerging technologies, digital public infrastructure, future networks, cybersecurity, capacity building and inclusive digital connectivity. The deliberations will also focus on advancing practical cooperation and sharing best practices to support digital transformation across BRICS countries and the wider global south. The BRICS Tourism Ministers meeting will begin in Jaipur today under the India BRICS Chairship 2026. Tourism ministers and senior officials from BRICS member countries will participate in the two-day meeting, which will focus on strengthening cooperation in the tourism sector. Key areas of discussion will include sustainable and responsible tourism, skill development, seamless travel and the use of technology and artificial intelligence in tourism. The meeting follows the BRICS Tourism Working Group meeting held in Jaipur on the 19th and 20th of August. The ministerial meeting is expected to further strengthen tourism cooperation among BRICS countries and promote greater tourist movement and people-to-people exchanges. This is Akashvani giving you the news. For quick news updates round the clock, follow us on our X handle at the rate AIR News Alerts. And for details of these stories and more, log on to our website www.newsonair.gov.in and download the News on AIR app. National Testing Agency, NTA, has said that its Answer Key Challenge system is designed to be fair to all students and rejected concerns about it being expensive. An NTA Answer Key Challenge is an online process where candidates who take an exam like JEE Main, NEET or UGC NET can object to errors in the provisional answer key. In a social media post, NTA said, if even a single candidate challenges a question and the subject experts accept the challenge, the revised answer key applies to every candidate who wrote the exam. It said the fee is charged for challenging an answer to discourage frivolous challenges and it is refunded if the challenge turns out to be right. NTA said 200 rupees per question is refunded to the candidate whose challenge is upheld. The agency said the fee exists to discourage frivolous challenges, not to profit from genuine ones. It said an accurate challenge from any candidate can correct the record for lacks of others. The Trump administration has imposed fresh sanctions on Hezbollah and redesignated the group as an Indian proxy. The U.S. Treasury Department announced sanctions on

0: 10 individuals alleged to be part of a network responsible for transferring cash to Hezbollah. According to the Treasury Department, the network used couriers traveling on a commercial airlines flight between Lebanon, Turkey, UAE and Iran to move large amounts of money across jurisdictions, providing an avenue outside the formal financial system for Hezbollah to obtain foreign currency and evade sanctions. The redesignation is aimed at highlighting that Hezbollah operates on behalf of Iran's Islamic Revolutionary Guard Corps, IRGC, and it is not a standalone operation. This formally recognizes that Hezbollah's military operations, external security activities, and major financing networks function as an extension of IRGC, Iran's primary instrument for conducting terrorism beyond its borders. Somali pirates have hijacked 2 ships in 4 days, raising concerns that piracy is making a major comeback in waters off the Somalia and Yemen amid growing regional instability. The latest incidents include the seizure of the Cameroon-flagged MV LUTF off Somalia's Puntland coast and the hijacking of the Eritrean-flagged Cebu-1 tanker off Yemen. The LUTF was reportedly carrying Turkish weapons and equipment bound for a military training facility in Mogadishu. We have a report.
1: The LUTF's 10-member crew included 6 Indians, 1 Turkish national, 1 Georgian and 2 Serbian security guards. 8 pirates reportedly took the vessel towards the Nugal coast near Garmal in Puntland's Dangoroyo district. Somali officials said 6 ships are currently being held by the pirates, including the 2 seized this week, with more than 100 crew members being held hostage across those vessels. More than 17 piracy-related incidents were documented across Somali waters and the Gulf of Aden during the first 5 months of the year, including the hijacking of at least 3 commercial ships and 5 dhow boats. Experts say regional conflict, economic difficulties for fishermen and reduced maritime security are contributing to the resurgence. Somali piracy previously peaked around 2010 when hundreds of vessels were seized and shipping companies and insurers faced billions of dollars in losses. With Bimal Mohapatra's report, Jigyasa Pandey, Akashwani News, Delhi.
0: The India Meteorological Department IMD has issued an orange color warning for very heavy rainfall over Madhya Pradesh for today. The IMD forecast heavy rainfall conditions over Uttarakhand, Western Uttar Pradesh, Himachal Pradesh, Jammu Kashmir, Odisha, Sub-Himalayan West Bengal and parts of Northeast India for the day. In Delhi, IMD has forecast a generally cloudy sky with a spell of light rainfall today. Several coastal areas of Kerala are likely to experience sea incursion due to high waves today. National Centre for Ocean Information Services has warned that waves measuring 1 to 1.5 metres are likely along the coast of Thiruvananthapuram, Kollam, Alappuzha, Ernakulam, Malappuram, Kozhikode, Kannur and Kasaragod until 11:30 a.m. today. In hockey, Indian women's team will take on the Netherlands in the first match of the second pool phase of FIH World Cup at Amstelveen today. The match will start at 9:30 p.m. Indian time. Earlier, India advanced to the second round after playing out a goalless draw against England in their final Pool D match yesterday. Both teams created opportunities but failed to find the back of the net, with India's defence holding firm throughout the contest. In badminton, Indian shuttlers will be in action today in the men's and women's doubles quarterfinal at the WBF World Championship 2026 in New Delhi. The men's doubles pair of Sattvik Sairaj Ranki Reddy and Chirag Shetty will lock horns with third seeds Liang Wei Keng and Wang Chang of China. The duo defeated Junaidi Arif and Roy King Yap of Malaysia in the pre-quarterfinals 21-23, 21-19, 21-17 in a nail-biting encounter. In the women's doubles, the Indian pair of Tressa Jolly and Gayatri Gopichand will face fourth seeds Jia Yi Fan and Zhang Huying of China. The pair defeated seventh seeds Ring Iwanaga and Kie Nakashiki of Japan in straight games 21-16, 21-12 in the pre-quarterfinals. Astronomers have discovered an unusually dense giant exoplanet orbiting a star far beyond our solar system that challenges current theories of how planets were formed. The planet, named

This is Akashvani, the news read by V.C. Pramod. Prime Minister Narendra Modi chaired the third high-level meeting with secretaries for the Government of India at his residence yesterday and discussed the future action agenda of ministries and departments dealing with infrastructure and connectivity, security, external affairs and governance. During the meeting, the Prime Minister urged secretaries to think with a long-term perspective on how the country's future should be shaped. Union Minister Jyotiraditya M. Sindhya is delivering the opening address at the 12th BRICS Communication Ministers meeting getting held at Pune. The theme of this year's BRICS meeting is Building Resilience, Innovation, Cooperation and Sustainability. He will be addressing the media persons at 2 p.m. today at Pune. Delhi Police's cyber cell has busted an interstate digital addressed cyber fraud network and arrested four accused from Punjab and Rajasthan. The arrests were made in connection with a case in which a retired army colonel was allegedly cheated of more than 15 lakh rupees. The police arrested the accused, who allegedly admitted procuring accounts through Telegram and supplying them to fraud operators in Cambodia and the UAE. National Testing Agency, NTA, has said that its Answer Key Challenge system is designed to be fair to all students and rejected concerns about it being expensive. In a social media post, NTA said the fee is charged for challenging an answer to discourage frivolous challenges and it is refunded if the challenge turns out to be right. The agency further said an accurate challenge from any candidate can correct the record for lakhs of others. It said if even a single candidate challenges a question and the subject experts accept the challenge, the revised answer key applies to every candidate who wrote the exam. Union Home Minister Amit Shah arrived in Baghdogra yesterday evening on a three-day visit to West Bengal. Union Home Minister will take part in a series of programs in Siliguri today. He will lay the foundation stones for several projects at the headquarters of the Sashastra Seema Bal or SSB. He is also scheduled to attend two meetings on the Siliguri corridor. In the afternoon, the Union Home Minister will inaugurate an exhibition on the Bharatiya Nyaya Sanhita or BNS at Khavakali ground. Eight persons were injured after a crane toppled onto houses in Mumbai's Kurla East area early this morning during preparations for an eviction operation. The incident, which also affected goods train movement in the area, occurred around 3 a.m. at Buntara Bhavan in Indiranagar. Pakistan's former Prime Minister Imran Khan was shifted back to Adiyala Jail in Rawalpindi this morning after undergoing a medical examination at a private hospital in Islamabad. Khan was moved to Shifa International Hospital after midnight in compliance with the Supreme Court's order on August 18th, directing that he be transferred there within 2 days. After a medical report submitted before it said he was suffering from level 3+ anxiety. U.S. President Donald Trump has said the United States is essentially controlling strategic waterways linked to Iran and will soon take full control. He reiterated that Tehran will never be allowed to acquire a nuclear weapon. Speaking in an interview with a private radio channel, Trump defended U.S. military action against Iran and acknowledged that Americans could face higher petrol and energy costs as a result of the conflict. In hockey, Indian women's team will take on Netherlands in the first match of the second pool phase of the FIH World Cup at Amstelveen today. The match will start at 9:30 p.m. Indian time. Earlier, India advanced to the second round after playing out a goalless draw against England in their final Pool D match. Yesterday, both teams created opportunities but failed to find the back of the net, with India's defence holding firm throughout the contest. The India Meteorological Department, IMD, has issued an orange colour warning for very heavy rainfall over Madhya Pradesh for today. The IMD forecast heavy rainfall conditions over Uttarakhand, Western Uttar Pradesh, Himachal Pradesh, Jammu Kashmir, Odisha, Sub-Himalayan West Bengal and parts of Northeast India for the day. In Delhi, IMD has forecast a generally cloudy sky with a spell of light rainfall today. And that is the end of this news bulletin.

This is Akashvani, the news read by Valsa Williams. The 12th BRICS Communications Ministers meeting, chaired by Union Communications Minister Jyotiraditya Sindhya, is underway in Pune. It brings together communications ministers and senior representatives from BRICS member countries to deliberate on strengthening cooperation in information and communication technologies, digital transformation, innovation, and resilient digital infrastructure. The theme of the meeting is Innovate, Cooperate and Transform for a Resilient Future. The event provides a platform for BRICS member countries to exchange views on emerging technologies, digital public infrastructure, future networks, cybersecurity, capacity building and inclusive digital connectivity. The deliberations will also focus on advancing practical cooperation and sharing best practices to support digital transformation across BRICS countries and the wider Global South. The BRICS Tourism Ministers meeting will begin in Jaipur today under India's BRICS Chairship 2026. Tourism ministers and senior officials from BRICS member countries will participate in the two-day meeting, which will focus on strengthening cooperation in the tourism sector. Key areas of discussion will include sustainable and responsible tourism, skill development, seamless travel, and the use of technology and artificial intelligence in tourism. The meeting follows the BRICS Tourism Working Group meeting held in Jaipur on the 19th and 20th of August. The ministerial meeting is expected to further strengthen tourism cooperation among BRICS countries and promote greater tourist movement and people-to-people exchanges. The National Testing Agency, NTA, has said its Answer Key Challenge system is designed to be fair to all students and rejected concerns about it being expensive. An NTA Answer Key Challenge is an online process where candidates who take an exam like JEE Main, NEET or UGC NET can object to errors in the provisional answer key. In a social media post, NTA said, if even a single candidate challenges a question and the subject experts accept the challenge, the revised answer key applies to every candidate who wrote the exam. It said the fee is charged for challenging an answer to discourage frivolous challenges and it is refunded if the challenge turns out to be right. NTA said 200 rupees per question is refunded to the candidate whose challenge is upheld. Delhi Police's cyber cell has busted an interstate digital arrest cyber fraud network and arrested four accused from Punjab and Rajasthan. The arrests were made in connection with a case in which a retired Indian Army colonel was allegedly cheated of more than 15 lakh rupees. The police arrested the accused, who allegedly admitted procuring accounts through Telegram and supplying them to fraud operators in Cambodia and the UAE. Police said the account was linked to 17 complaints across multiple states and UTs involving transactions worth crores. The police have recovered four smartphones and six SIM cards allegedly used in the crime. Pakistan's former Prime Minister Imran Khan was shifted back to Adiyala Jail in Rawalpindi this morning after undergoing a medical examination at a private hospital in Islamabad. Khan was moved to Shifa International Hospital after midnight in compliance with the Supreme Court's order on August 18th, directing that he be transferred there within 2 days after a medical report submitted before it said he was suffering from level 3+ anxiety. In hockey, the Indian women's team will take on the Netherlands in the first match of the second pool phase of the FIH World Cup at Amstelveen today. The match will start at 9:30 p.m. Indian time. Earlier, India advanced to the second round after playing out a goalless draw against England in their final Pool D match yesterday. Both teams created opportunities but failed to find the back of the net, with India's defence holding firm throughout the contest. In badminton, Indian shuttlers will be in action today in the men's and women's doubles quarterfinals at the BWF World Championships 2026 in New Delhi. The men's doubles pair of Satvik Sairaj, Ranki Reddy and Chirag Shetty will lock horns with third seeds Liang Wei Kang and Wang Chang of China. The duo defeated Junaidi Arif and Roy King Yap of Malaysia in the pre-quarterfinals. In the women's doubles, the Indian pair of Trisa Jolly and Gayatri Gopichand will face fourth seed Xia Yi Fan and Chang Shu Xian of China. And with that, we end this news bulletin.

0: 189 crore rupees at the headquarters of the Sashastra Seema Bal SSB in Siliguri, West Bengal today. Addressing the personnel following the ceremony, the Home Minister stated that since the BJP government came to power at the centre, the welfare of personnel responsible for border security has been given utmost priority. He highlighted that the SSB is performing the challenging task of guarding open borders with countries like Nepal and Bhutan, calling it one of the toughest duties. Furthermore, he mentioned that understanding the importance of the Siliguri corridor, the central government has stepped up surveillance in the region.
1: Within 45 days of the government being formed, Subhenduji provided 1129 acres of land for the BSF and SSB. Some 29 acres of land still remain to be allotted. This promptness is not merely because he is the chief minister of the Bharatiya Janata Party. He knows that unless infiltration is stopped, neither West Bengal nor India can remain safe.
0: India and Brazil have signed a memorandum of understanding to deepen cooperation in telecommunications and information and communications technologies, ICTs, on the sidelines of the BRICS ICT track meeting. In a social media post, the Department of Telecommunications said the agreement will advance digital innovation, strengthen digital infrastructure, and foster cooperation in emerging technologies. The MOU was signed on the sidelines of the 12th BRICS Communications Ministers meeting in Pune by Union Minister of Communications Jyotiraditya M. Sindhya and Frederico de Sequeira Filho, Minister of Communications, Brazil. Union Minister Sindhya said in a post that the MOU would deepen bilateral collaboration on universal connectivity, cyber security, digital public infrastructure, emerging technologies, capacity building, and exchange of best practices. He called the agreement a strong step forward in bolstering India-Brazil collaboration for a secure and inclusive digital future. More from our correspondent.
2: The MOU provides a framework for structured cooperation in telecommunications, digital infrastructure and emerging technologies. The agreement follows discussions between the two ministers earlier this year on strengthening India-Brazil cooperation in telecom and digital infrastructure. The partnership is aimed at promoting an inclusive, secure and resilient digital ecosystem in both countries. It will facilitate exchange of knowledge, expertise and best practices as well as encourage collaboration in research, innovation and development of new age communication technologies. India and Brazil have also emphasized the importance of strengthening cooperation in international telecommunications and technology forums. The agreement assumes significance in the context of India's BRICS chairship in 2026, with digital transformation, trusted technology and inclusive connectivity emerging as important areas of cooperation among BRICS countries. With Madhav's report, Komadi Parekh, Akashvani News, Delhi.
0: Earlier, Union Communications Minister Jyotiraditya Sindhya chaired the 12th BRICS Communications Ministers meeting in Pune. In his opening remarks, Mr. Sindhya said outlined India's vision for a future that is resilient, trusted, innovative, empowering and inclusive, guided by Prime Minister Narendra Modi's commitment to Digital India. He emphasized India's approach of bridging the digital divide to building resilience, fostering innovation, strengthening capacity and enabling sustainable digital transformation.
3: Over the past decade, BRICS has emerged as a leading platform for cooperation among emerging economies, representing nearly half of humanity and an immense reservoir of talent and innovation. Our focus must now evolve from building institutions to delivering measurable outcomes and from exchanging experiences to implementing collaborative initiatives.
0: The BRICS Tourism Ministers meeting is being held in Jaipur from today. The meeting, being hosted under India's chairship, is being attended by tourism ministers and senior representatives of BRICS member countries. Union Minister for Culture and Tourism Gajendra Singh Shekhawat welcomed the BRICS tourism ministers. In a social media post, Mr. Shekhawat said that Rajasthan is a fine example of India's centuries-old heritage, vibrant culture and unparalleled hospitality. He expressed confidence that the visiting dignitaries would experience the warmth and richness of the state's traditions during their stay. The Supreme Court today modified its May 2025 verdict, reducing the earlier mandatory 3-year legal practice requirement for

0: law graduates seeking to appear in entry-level judicial service examinations to 1 year. A bench comprising Chief Justice Suryakant and Justices A.G. Masih and K. Vinod Chandran said this in a split decision of 2-1 while dismissing the review petition. The bench said candidates appearing for judicial service examinations notified between 25th May 2025 and 31st March 2027 would remain eligible regardless of prior experience. The Jharkhand High Court has imposed an interim stay on the state government's order cancelling appointments arising from the JSSC, CGL and CDPO examinations. Justice Deepak Roshan's court has sought responses from the state government and the JPSC in the matter. Here is a report.
1: The petitioners argued before the court that the government's decision to abruptly cancel the advertisements and appointments was not in accordance with the prescribed rules. The court has scheduled the next hearing in the matter for September 15th. The High Court had, a day earlier, also imposed an interim stay on the state government's order cancelling JPSC appointments. Student organizations, which had staged a 26-day agitation demanding cancellation of the examinations, have alleged that the government issued the decision without proper legal consultation and that the order could not withstand judicial scrutiny. The organizations have described the development as a breach of the government's assurances to lakhs of young aspirants in the state and have announced statewide protests today. It may be recalled that following the students' agitation, the state government had recently issued a notification cancelling 22 examinations and ordering investigations into several others. The government's decisions are now being challenged before the High Court. Mahvish Rahman, Akashwani News, Ranchi.
0: Union Minister for New and Renewable Energy Prahlad Joshi chaired a meeting with officials from the ministry to discuss the roadmap for the next phase of PM Kusum. In a social media post, Mr. Joshi said that during the meeting yesterday, they discussed further promoting agrivoltaics. In the next phase of the scheme, he noted that the country has solarized over 27 lakh pumps through PM Kusum so far, and the program has also added 15.8 gigawatts of renewable energy capacities, helping save around 806 million liters of diesel every year. Department of Pharmaceuticals Secretary Manoj Joshi today urged the medical device industry to provide greater input in shaping India's regulatory framework. Speaking at the CII Global MedTech Summit in New Delhi, Mr. Joshi said the industry's participation in regulatory discussions was currently limited and stressed the need for a stronger industry-government dialogue. Mr. Joshi also highlighted the need for stronger testing of both medical device designs and finished products.
2: In medical devices sector, the two aspects are important. One is ecosystem for manufacturing. Government is working on that with the industry to provide support to industry and facilitating them. Another aspect is the regulatory part. The focus has to be what people are making substandard products, to stop that, to facilitate them for upgrading.
0: This is Akashwani giving you the news. For quick news updates round the clock, follow us on our X handle at AIR News Alerts. And for details of stories and more, log on to our website www.newsonair.gov.in and download News on AIR app. Welcome back to the Midday News. Commerce and Industry Minister Piyush Goyal has emphasized India's commitment to deepening economic partnership with Singapore and across Asia while fostering stronger business-to-business collaboration. Addressing the non-profit business school INSEAD alumni and students, Singaporean entrepreneurs and Indian businesses at the India-Singapore Business Forum, the minister highlighted India's strong growth trajectory, investment opportunities and the government's efforts under the leadership of Prime Minister Narendra Modi to enhance the ease of doing business. Mr. Goyal also met Singapore's Minister of State for Foreign Affairs and Trade and Industry, Kan Xiao Huang, and other dignitaries at the APEDA FairPrice Roadshow come in-store promotion being organized for expansion of exports of diverse range of India's agricultural and processed food products. Iranian Foreign Minister Abbas Araghchi rejected the economic threats made against his country, saying that such failed policies will stir more hostility among Iranians and bring more failures. Araghchi's comments came after Trump threatened crushing economic measures against Iran. In a social media post, Araghchi maintained that the threats aim to divert the attention of the American public from domestic financial problems, saying that U.S. economic

0: terrorism threatens the global economy and the national sovereignty of countries around the world. Earlier, U.S. Treasury Secretary Scott Bessent yesterday said that Iran will face the greatest coordinated economic isolation in the history of the world. Pakistan's former Prime Minister Imran Khan was shifted back to Adiyala Jail in Rawalpindi this morning after undergoing a medical examination at a private hospital in Islamabad. Khan was moved to Shifa International Hospital after midnight in compliance with the Supreme Court's order on August 18th, directing that he be transferred there within 2 days after a medical report submitted before it said he was suffering from level 3+ anxiety. The India Meteorological Department, IMD, has issued an orange colour warning for very heavy rainfall over East Madhya Pradesh for today, the IMD forecast. Heavy rainfall conditions over Uttarakhand, Chhattisgarh, Himachal Pradesh, Jammu and Kashmir, Ladakh, Odisha, Sub-Himalayan West Bengal and Sikkim, Uttarakhand and West Uttar Pradesh till tomorrow. Heavy rain has disrupted life across eastern Madhya Pradesh with several rivers in spate and flood-like conditions in many areas. A report.
1: A weather system active over eastern Madhya Pradesh has caused heavy rain in several districts with flood-like conditions in many areas. Rivers and streams are in spate in Dindori, Panna, Rewa, Satna and Chhatarpur. Several rivers including Mandakini and Narmada are flowing above the danger mark. The weather department has issued a heavy rain alert for 16 districts including Niwadi, Tikamgarh and Chhatarpur today. These areas may receive 4 to 8 inches of rain in the next 24 hours. Rainfall is likely to gradually move towards central and western Madhya Pradesh over the next 2 to 3 days. Abhinav Goyal, Akashvani News, Bhopal.
0: In badminton, India's Teresa Jolly and Gayatri Gopichand have stormed into the women's double semi-finals of the BWF World Championships in New Delhi. The Indian duo displayed remarkable grit and fighting spirit, coming from a game down to overcome fourth seeds Chia Yi Fan and Chang Shu Xian of China, 16-21, 21-15, 21-13. In hockey, the Indian women's team will take on the Netherlands in their opening match of the second pool phase of the FIH World Cup in Amstelveen, the Netherlands, today. The match is scheduled to begin at 9:30 p.m. Indian Standard Time. Under the new format, the top two teams from Pool E will qualify for the semi-finals. And now before we end the bulletin, the headlines once again. Union Home Minister Amit Shah inaugurates and lays foundation stones for several projects of 189 crore rupees at headquarters of Sashastra Seema Bal in Siliguri. India and Brazil sign MOU on sidelines of BRICS ICT meeting in Pune to advance digital innovation and cooperation in emerging technologies. Supreme Court reduces 3-year legal practice to 1 year for entry-level judicial service examinations. Commerce and Industry Minister Piyush Goyal reiterates India's commitment to deepening economic partnership with Singapore, holds meeting with Trade and Industry Minister of Singapore. And with that, we end the midday news.
2: नमस्कार, आकाशवाणी से दोपहर समाचार के साथ मैं कनकलता। केंद्रीय गृह मंत्री अमित शाह ने सिलीगुड़ी में सशस्त्र सीमा बल के मुख्यालय में 189 करोड़ रुपए की कई परियोजनाओं का उद्घाटन और शिलान्यास किया। भारत 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
1: 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The Prime Minister called for wider applications of space technology to improve the lives of people. Mr. Modi noted that the country's space sector can become a magnet for global talent, companies and investment, and suggested creating an ecosystem and an environment where when the world thinks of space, it looks towards India. Emphasizing greater collaboration between space industry and other social development sectors, the Prime Minister encouraged greater collaboration with the Atal Tinkering Labs to nurture curiosity and interest among young minds for space. Mr. Modi also congratulated the leaders of the space sector for showing courage in taking the lead in a new area. He said that the confidence shown by the sector has strengthened the vision with which the space sector was opened to private participation. Union Home Minister Amit Shah inaugurated and laid the foundation stone for several projects worth around 189 crore rupees at the headquarters of the Sashastra Seema Bal SSB in Siliguri, West Bengal today. Mr. Shah stated that since the BJP government came to power at the centre, the welfare personnel responsible for border security has been given utmost priority. He highlighted that the SSB is performing the challenging task of guarding open borders with countries like Nepal and Bhutan, calling it one of the toughest duties. Union Minister of Electronics and Information Technology Ashwani Vaishnav today launched the Mobile Phone Manufacturing Scheme MPMS. Union Cabinet had approved the scheme last month. Addressing media in New Delhi, Mr. Vaishnav said the scheme has come into effect from 1st of April 2026. The scheme aims to increase global competitiveness by further enhancing the scale, deepening the mobile manufacturing supply chain and stronger domestic manufacturing capabilities. Government today reiterated that the welfare and security of Indian seafarers' community is of high priority for India. Briefing the media in New Delhi, spokesperson of the Minister of External Affairs, Randhir Jaiswal, said that India continues to closely follow developments in West Asia. Talking about an incident involving two foreign flagged vessels, Mr. Jaiswal said that all 22 seafarers are safe and the government is in touch with the relevant officials regarding this matter to ensure their safety and well-being. Army Chief General Dhiraj Seth's Nepal visit, the spokesperson said that during his visit, the Army Chief was conferred the rank of Honorary General. He noted that this reflects the long-standing friendship between the two countries and the armed forces. Union Minister J.P. Nadda today hit out at Congress leader and leader of the opposition in the Lok Sabha, Rahul Gandhi, over a sit-in protest outside the Sansad Marg police station in New Delhi. Talking to media, Mr. Nadda said that this protest is neither for the interest of the students nor for the sake of justice. He alleged that this is a symbol of the Congress party's political desperation and Mr. Gandhi's hunger for media attention. Government today signed a $230 million loan with Asian Development Bank, ADB, to modernize and expand Chennai's water supply and sanitation.

0: digital infrastructure. The Minister of Finance said that the Chennai Climate Resilient Water Security and Sewerage Project will improve access to safe and reliable water supply and better sanitation services across Chennai. In hockey, the Indian women's team will take on the Netherlands in the opening match of the second pool phase of the FIH World Cup in Amstelveen, the Netherlands today. The match is scheduled to begin at 9:30 p.m. Indian Standard Time. Under the new format, the top two teams from Pool E will qualify for the semi-finals. India's Kajal Dhochak has won her second consecutive Under-20 World Wrestling Championship title. She clinched the women's 76-kilogram gold medal with a commanding 7-0 victory over China's Jingru San in the final. In the 72-kilogram category, Tanu Sharma, and in the 62-kilogram category, Savita, won silver medals after losing the respective final bouts. India's Mansi Lathar is in contention for gold in the 68-kilogram category. In the BWF Badminton World Championships, India's Trisha Jolly and Gayatri Gopichand have stormed into the women's double semifinals and assured the country of a coveted medal at the prestigious championship. They upset the fourth seeds Jia Yifan and Zhang Shuxian of China at the Indira Gandhi Indoor Stadium in New Delhi. Trisha Gayatri will take on top seeds Liu Xiangshu and Tan Ning in the semifinals on Saturday. And that is the end of this news bulletin.
1: ये आकाशवाणी दिल्ली का इंद्रप्रस्थ चैनल है। मीडियम वेव 366.3 मीटर अर्थात 819 किलोहर्ट्ज़, डीआरएम 810 किलोहर्ट्ज़ पर प्रस्तुत है लोक संगीत का कार्यक्रम लोक रंजनी।

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1: 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The Prime Minister called for wider applications of space technology to improve lives of people. Mr. Modi noted that the country's space sector can become a magnet for global talent, companies and investment, and suggested creating an ecosystem and an environment where, when the world thinks of space, it looks towards India. Emphasizing greater collaboration between space industry and other social development sectors, the Prime Minister encouraged greater collaboration with Atal Tinkering Labs to nurture curiosity and interest among young minds for space. Government today reiterated that the welfare and security of Indian seafarers community is of high priority for India. Briefing the media in New Delhi, spokesperson of the Minister of External Affairs, Randhir Jaiswal, said that India continues to closely follow developments in West Asia. Talking about an incident involving two foreign-flagged vessels, Mr. Jaiswal said all 22 seafarers are safe and the government is in touch with the relevant officials regarding this matter to ensure their safety and well-being. On the visit of MEA Secretary Sri Priya Ranganathan to Palestine, the MEA spokesperson said that the secretary handed over consignment of life-saving medicines to the Palestinian government for the people of Palestine for their health needs. Union Minister of Electronics and Information Technology Ashwani Vaishnav today launched the Mobile Phone Manufacturing Scheme MPMS. Union Cabinet had approved the scheme last month with a budgetary outlay of 62,500 crore rupees. The scheme tenure will be of 5 years from 2026-27 to 2030-31. The MPMS has two target segments, including incentivizing mobile phone manufacturing and supporting Indian mobile phone brands. The government has said that a total of 29 foreign direct investments, FDI, have been reported under the revised framework till yesterday, involving proposed FDI of more than 4,800 crore rupees. These investments span a range of sectors, including infotech, AI, information and communication, manufacturing and pharmaceuticals, among others. The Minister of Commerce and Industry said that the 29 investments have been reported by investors based in Mauritius, US, South Korea, Japan, Singapore, Luxembourg and the Cayman Islands. Union Home Minister Amit Shah inaugurated and laid the foundation stones for several projects worth around 189 crore rupees at the headquarters of the Sashastra Seema Bal SSB in Siliguri, West Bengal today. Mr. Shah stated that since the BJP government came to power the centre, the welfare of personnel responsible for border security has been given utmost priority. He highlighted that the SSB is performing the challenging task of guarding open borders with countries like Nepal and Bhutan, calling it one of the toughest duties. Mr. Shah also inaugurated an exhibition on Bharatiya Nyay Sanhita in Siliguri. Health and Family Welfare Minister J.P. Nadda today reviewed the prevailing situation and preparedness for H1N1 influenza in the country with particular focus on the national capital. The ministry informed that Mr. Nadda emphasized the need for continued vigilance, robust surveillance and proactive preparedness with close monitoring of influenza trends. The government has assured that adequate sugar stocks available in the country to meet domestic demand despite lower than estimated production. In view of the recent price rise in sugar, the government has taken a series of measures to ensure sufficient sugar availability and maintain stable prices for consumers. The Minister of Consumer Affairs, who

0: sickness for H1N1 influenza in the country. And in Hockey World Cup, Indian women's team to take on the Netherlands in the second pool phase match. Prime Minister Narendra Modi has said India has been seen as a bright spot of growth throughout the globe, even as the world has many concerns regarding growth and resources are getting weaponized. Addressing the Economic Times World Leaders Forum in New Delhi this evening, the Prime Minister said India continues to take several steps to ensure continued growth momentum and reforms are a commitment of his government.
1: Duniya ne bada bhayankar ek roop dekha hai in dino. 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
0: The Prime Minister said India has moved away from production-linked punishment model during earlier governments to production-linked incentives now. He alleged it was a policy of earlier regimes to keep people in scarcity so that they beg before the government for even basic needs. Mr. Modi said license raj of earlier governments was used to increase unemployment while his government's production-linked incentive model creating opportunities. We now go over live to the Prime Minister's address.
1: कर पा रहे हैं साथियों, पॉलिटिक्स में अक्सर वही फैसले हेडलाइंस बनते हैं जिनका असर आज दिखाई दे, यानी उसकी उम्र 24 घंटे हो. पहले की सरकारों ने इलेक्शन सामने देखकर भी घोषणा करने का फॉर्मूला अपनाया, 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
0: Earlier today, Prime Minister interacted with chief executive officers, CEOs and founders of 20 space startups in New Delhi. The Prime Minister called for wider applications of space technology to improve lives of people. Mr. Modi noted that the country's space sector can become a magnet for global talent, companies and investment, and suggested creating an ecosystem and an environment where, when the world thinks of space, it looks towards India. The Union Home Minister Amit Shah has reiterated that the zero-tolerance policy against illegal immigrants will continue and the detect, delete and deport process will be strictly followed. He said the government's commitment to deport every illegal immigrant from the country is utmost priority, adding that demographic change will be strictly stopped. The Home Minister was addressing a gathering in Siliguri, West Bengal today after inaugurating a six-day awareness exhibition on the Bharatiya Nyaya Sanhita at the Kawakhali ground.
2: I assured the Hindu, Sikh and Jain refugees who have come from Bangladesh that within 6 months we will grant citizenship to all of you. The Union Home Ministry has delegated its power to 8 characters of the West Bengal government. At the same time, I want to once again assure the people of Bengal that every infiltrator will be identified and removed from the state.
3: I want to promise Bengal ki janta ko vada karna chahta hu.
0: Mr. Shah said for the safety and security of the state and the nation, the sensitive Siliguri corridor known as the Chicken Neck is paramount. He added that the chicken neck connecting 8 states of the northeastern India and 3 countries, Nepal, Bhutan and Bangladesh, will be fortified by a triangular grid of army cantonments built in Chopra, Dhubri and Kishanganj, saying that public awareness, security force presence and visibility have been greatly increased. Earlier today, the Home Minister laid the foundation stone for various projects for the Sashastra Seema Bal in Siliguri. West Bengal Chief Minister Subhendu Adhikari was present in the events. The government has assured that adequate sugar stocks are available to meet domestic demand despite lower than estimated production. The Minister of Consumer Affairs, Food and Public Distribution said it is closely monitoring the recent rise in sugar prices and has taken measures to ensure sufficient availability and stable prices. The ministry said attributing the price rise to diversion of sugar for ethanol production is not correct. He said the share of sugar diverted for ethanol declined from around 12% in 2022-23 to around 9% in 2025-26. It said nearly three-fourths of ethanol produced in the country now comes from grains, particularly maize. We have a report.
4: Government is taking actions against hoarding to increase supply of sugar. The ministry observed that speculation and hoarding by some sugar mills and traders have also contributed to the recent price increase. The government has imposed a stock limit of 400 tons on sugar dealers across the country from 1st of August to 30th November this year. Besides, bulk consumers will not be permitted to hold sugar stocks exceeding 15 days of consumption from 1st of September. Estates and sugar mills have also been advised to begin crushing from 15th of October. This is expected to raise October sugar production from the usual 3 to 4 lakh metric tons to more than 10 lakh metric tons, further improving availability during the festive season. With Dipendra Anand Kumar, Akashwani News, Delhi.
0: This is Akashwani giving you the news. For quick news updates round the clock, follow us on X handle at AIR News Alerts. And for details of stories and more, log on to our website www.newsonair.gov.in and download News on AIR app. Union Minister for Electronics and Information Technology Ashwini Vaishnav today launched the Mobile Phone Manufacturing Scheme MPMS. Union Cabinet had approved the scheme last month with a budgetary outlay of 62,500 crore rupees. The Minister of Electronics and IT has also notified the scheme. The scheme aims to increase global competitiveness by further enhancing the scale, deepening the mobile manufacturing supply chain and stronger domestic manufacturing capabilities. Addressing Media New Delhi, Mr. Vaishnav said the MPMS has two target segments, including incentivizing mobile phone manufacturing and supporting Indian mobile phone brands.
5: Mobile phone production cumulative, which was about 22 lakh crore, will be doubling in this period. It will go up to 40 lakh crore. That's a big thing. And as you know, last year, smartphone as a category, as a product, was the largest exported item out of India. That position will be retained, that position will be further strengthened. Electronics manufacturing became the third largest category. That will also get sustained now with all these initiatives.
0: Health and Family Welfare Minister J.P. Nadda today reviewed the prevailing situation and preparedness for H1N1 influenza in the country with particular focus on the national capital. The minister informed that Mr. Nadda emphasized the need for continued vigilance, robust surveillance and proactive preparedness with close monitoring of influenza trends. He also emphasized public awareness and preventive health practices, including respiratory hygiene and hand hygiene, and advised individuals with persistent or severe respiratory symptoms, breathing difficulty or other warning signs to seek medical advice promptly. Mr. Nadda today hit out at the Congress leader and leader of the opposition at the Lok Sabha, Rahul Gandhi, over a sit-in protest outside the Sansad Marg police station in New Delhi. Talking to media, Mr. Nadda said that this protest is neither for the interest of the students nor for the sake of justice.
6: When the country's highest court is investigating the matter, what is Rahul Gandhi trying to prove by going outside the police station and sitting in front of the cameras today? Does the leader of the opposition have no faith in the country's judiciary? The truth is that Rahul Gandhi is sitting this camera-driven drama simply to keep himself in the headlines.
0: Government today reiterated that the welfare and security of Indian seafarers community is of high priority for India. Briefing the media in New Delhi, spokesperson of the Minister of External Affairs, Randhir Jaiswal, said that India continues to closely follow developments in West Asia. Talking about an incident involving two foreign flagged vessels, Mr. Jaiswal said all 22 seafarers are safe.
7: two ships which are foreign flagged, they have been hijacked. We are in touch with the authorities that are concerned in this, and we have 22 Indian nationals, and all of them are reportedly safe. But we are looking into the matter, the welfare and safety of our seafarers and seafaring community, to which we attach very high importance.
0: On the visit of MEA Secretary Sri Priya Ranganathan to Palestine, the MEA spokesperson said that the Secretary handed over consignment of life-saving medicines to the Palestinian government for the people of Palestine for their health needs. Union Minister of State for Defense Sanjay Seth has described the Mines and Minerals Development and Regulation Amendment MMDR Bill 2026 as a historic step that will change the fortunes and landscape of mineral-rich states like Jharkhand. Addressing a press conference in Ranchi today, he said nearly 90% of mineral revenue will continue to go to the states, rejecting opposition claims that the interests of states have been compromised. He said the bill will help curb illegal mining and mineral theft through a zero-tolerance approach. India's foreign exchange reserves rose by $9.9 billion to $716.9 billion during the week ended August 14th. According to the RBI data, foreign currency assets, the largest component of the reserves, increased by $7.2 billion to $581.85 billion during the week. Petroleum and Natural Gas Minister Hardeep Singh Puri has said that India and the Mauritius are set to expand their energy partnership beyond conventional petroleum products to clean and sustainable fuels. Mr. Puri was speaking on the occasion of the signing of a landmark government-to-government Memorandum of Understanding MOU on cooperation in the oil and gas sector. The MOU aims to strengthen cooperation between the two countries in the oil and gas sector. The India Meteorological Department has forecast heavy to very heavy rainfall over East Madhya Pradesh tomorrow. Heavy rainfall conditions also expected to prevail over northeastern parts of India till Monday. Similar weather conditions will also prevail over northern states, including Delhi, Bihar, Chhattisgarh, Odisha, Sub-Himalayan West Bengal and West Madhya Pradesh tomorrow. Flood situation in Odisha remains grim, even as major rivers have started showing a falling trend. Over 13 lakh people in more than 1700 villages across Baleshwar, Mayurbhanj, Bhadrak, Jajpur, Kendujhar, Kendrapara and Sundargarh have been affected. So far, 487,000 people have been evacuated and accommodated in 880 relief shelters. Free kitchens are providing cooked food to nearly 496,000 beneficiaries. Essential relief material, including dry food and polythene sheets, are also being distributed. In hockey, the Indian women's team will take on the Netherlands in the opening match of the second pool phase of the FIH World Cup in Amstelveen, the Netherlands, today. The match is scheduled to begin at 9:30 p.m. Indian Standard Time. In the BWF Badminton World Championships, India's Trisha Jolly and Gayatri Gopichand stormed into the women's double semifinals and assured the country of a coveted medal at the prestigious championship. However, Indian men's doubles pair of Sattvik Sairaj Ranki Reddy and Chirag Shetty crashed out of the tournament after losing to China's Liang Wei Kang and Wang Chang in the quarterfinals today. And now, before we end the bulletin, the headlines once again. Prime Minister Narendra Modi says India is emerging as a global bright spot for growth amid concerns over global growth and weaponization of resources. Home Minister Amit Shah reiterates government's commitment to deport every illegal immigrant from the country. Government assures availability of adequate sugar stocks to meet domestic demand. Union Minister Ashwani Vaishnav launches mobile phone manufacturing scheme with outlay of over 62,000 crore rupees to enhance domestic supply chain and global competitiveness. Health and Family Welfare Minister JP Nadda reviews situation and preparedness for H1N1 influenza in the country. And in Hockey World Cup, Indian women's team to take on the Netherlands in the second pool phase match. And that is all in the news at 9. Good night.
8: आदाब, ये आकाशवाणी है। खबरों के साथ मैं शमीम अहमद। वजीर आजम नरेंद्र मोदी ने कहा है कि भारत आलमी तरक्की और वसाइल की हथियारकारी के मुतालिक तश्वीश के दौरान तरक्की के लिए एक दरख्शां आलमी मकाम के तौर पर 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

0: able to think, execute them, and this private-public partnership, the opening up of the defense industry, the initiatives for the defense corridor that have been taken up, the corporatization of the Ordnance Factory Board, all this led to a lot of people now involved. And since the indigenization has taken a big thrust for the 75% of the indigenization efforts, which are now fructifying, all of this with these startups do definitely help. Because anything, defense is a very difficult sector. Firstly, they are capital intensive. Funds are always short supply. Ideas are there. Though, of course, the DRDO initiative to open up their labs to facilitate the testing of the equipment is there. But notwithstanding that, I would say that maybe they are to pick up, but now the very fact that 1,000+ defense startups are now in fields like artificial intelligence, drones, UAVs, optics, ammunition, all of it slowly and steadily taking up. A lot of these IDEX, Aditi, you have this, you know, the various funds that are there available or to be able to absorb in startups. All this is a big, big, I would say, initiative undertaken by the government. And all this is what is really required. Because until and unless there is encouragement from the government, there's investment opportunities given by the government, the Atmanirbhar Bharat, the Atmanirbharta in terms of the defense industry is a must. We've seen it now. Just see the Ukraine-Russia war or special operation, whichever way you would want to look at it, the kind of, Israel, Iran, USA, the whole of Middle East. Unless and until you realize that the logistics, the backups are not very easy to come by. And therefore, Atmanirbhar, at least in terms of defense and startups, very important. Public-private partnerships, very important. The ability to tap these resources, very important. The IITs and the other startups who are willing to join in. And of course, the funding part, which is there. Budgeting, which is huge, absolutely huge. You see the kind of budget which has been given to what it was a decade back and what it is today. The defense budgets have grown. Probably what was the defense budget in 2014-15 is actually the defense production allotment today. About 2.19 lakh crores of a budget. And we have a almost similar kind of defense production allotment being made now. So there's a lot in it. Of course, public sector still seems to contribute over 75%. But notwithstanding that, I think this private-public participation and the startups, the availability of the DRDO labs, which is a remarkable transformation, which I would say allowed us to get a little stronger, self-reliant, globally credible. And also, we have in turn, I would say the export, which we have a target figure about 50,000 crores. We are touching as close to that, in which again, the private sector has again played a huge role. About 45% of these exports have been cornered by the private industry. A huge thing. I think it's fantastic. So I would begin with, would say, the initiative by the government to open up the defense industry and, of course, the loosening up of the various, you know, the procurements, the acquisitions, the procedures, all of this. The availability of funds, the technology development fund, all of this has helped us to now take up startups in a big way, be it in drones, be it in UAVs, be it in your, I would say, ammunition, be it in artificial intelligence, be it in navigation, space, anything and everything. A lot has been made, a good progress, a good start, and a fantastic time for the startups, provided they keep getting funds and the support from the government as they continue to get.
1: In an exclusive interview to Akashvani, entrepreneurs Devendra Pradhan and Bishwajit Swain spoke about their startup, Koreshia Technologies, and also told us about the kind of help they have gotten from the government.
2: It's a pleasure to be with you on this show. Thank you for having us.
1: Could you tell us about Koreshia Technologies, the work the company does, and how and where its journey began?
2: Koreshia Technologies is an Indian deep tech startup focused on underwater robotics and water-related autonomous systems. The company develops unmanned underwater vehicles for applications such as inspection, surveillances, defense use cases, infrastructure monitoring, and other marine operations. So Koreshia's journey started Koreshia's journey as a startup began in later part of 2021, but the foundation was laid right from our university days back in 2014. We started with a vision of developing reliable indigenous underwater technology for India.
1: Could you explain the two main types of underwater robotic technologies, ROVs and AUVs, and how they differ from each other?
3: So there are two kind of underwater robots. One is ROV, which is remote operated underwater vehicle, and

0: other is AUV, which is Autonomous Underwater Vehicle. ROV is a tethered underwater robot, which is directly controlled by operator from the topside or ground. It has a real-time video transmission and precision control, and it's ideally used for complex stationary inspection and manipulation tasks like hull cleaning, pipe work, underwater welding, etc. Whereas AUV are untethered systems that navigate on a pre-programmed path autonomously. It's used for wide range of survey like ocean floor mapping, bathymetry, and surveillance.
1: How has India's startup ecosystem evolved over the years, and what kind of support has Corasia Technologies received from the government?
2: If you see, India's startup ecosystem has evolved quite significantly, moving from a relatively smaller community of technology startups to a comparatively promising, mostly deep tech and innovation-driven ecosystem that we see today. Corasia has benefited from this ecosystem definitely through various government programs like government grants, incubation support, etc. Being a deep tech startup, such kind of support did not exist earlier. One fact I can say is that today Corasia is building products for our defense forces is only because our current government's vision of giving the opportunity to the India's youth, to the startup ecosystem.
1: Corasia Technologies recently secured a rupees 66 crore contract with the Indian Navy. What does this milestone mean for the company, and what are your plans for the future growth?
0: So securing 66 crore contract with Indian Navy is a major milestone for us. This is an example that homegrown Indian innovation can meet rigorous defense standard. And this will also strengthen our position as a trusted partner in deep tech robotics for defense. And for future growth, we are planning to scale up our manufacturing and R&D capability and scale our operation in offshore pipeline monitoring, develop more defense-grade products, and position ourselves in international markets like Southeast Asia and MENA region.
1: Mr. Sharma, how do you see the overall policy initiatives by the government to support startup ecosystem and drive innovation?
3: I think the government's mission was not just to create startups. They have created a whole narrative. Youth from job seekers to job creators. Since Startup India has started till March 2026, we have around 2,20,000 startups, which is generating around 23 lakhs of direct jobs. So this is a huge mindset change. And in terms of the policies you have mentioned, that is now from Startup India, Bharat is moving to Enterprise India, where we are creating solutions with IP. Since Startup India started, there are around 19,000 patents registered. So that is a multifold increase in patents. That's why now we are talking more about deep tech. We are talking about Bharat-based innovations for the world. We are creating our own LLMs. We are creating our own drones. We are creating our own fintech based on the DPI provided by Government of India, whether it's UPI, Aadhaar, the Jam Trinity. So overall, government has created a very comprehensive ecosystem for startups.
1: Lieutenant Kulkarni, as Mr. Sharma also mentioned, we have over 200,000 startups recognized by the Department for Promotion of Industry and Trade, DPIIT. So India is hosting around third largest startup ecosystem globally, trailing only the United States and China. So driven by government's initiative, a massive domestic market has been created in a number of sectors, including digital infrastructure, and we have rising pool of talent entrepreneurship. So what is the next step actually? Do you also expect some new policy initiatives by the government to support this massive startup ecosystem?
4: I would agree totally. That is, there is a tremendous amount of an ecosystem being created. And basically, by nature, we are very innovative. And what we call it the Jugadu system. You know, we are very, very good at being able to adapt, absorb technology. Because no dearth of brains in the country, no dearth of hard work which people can put in this country. There's tremendous amount of initiative, and every time expecting only government jobs to come in is very, very difficult. So startups where there's a quick, distinct implementation, sustenance, hard work, the returns are there, it's fantastic. There is no denying the fact. But my focus is primarily on the defense part of it. In these kind of startups, especially the defense startups are concerned, they're very capital intensive. They absorb the, I would say, niche topmost technology. It's not very easy to come by, whether it is for a laser, whether it is for precision bombing, whether it is,

0: anything and everything. And most of it have, well, you could say a dual use technology which can be used, and all kinds of innovations, all of them, even if it's an aircraft, the fifth generation fighter aircraft, and they have to be manufactured in India, you would find tremendous amount of startups would come, because obviously there's employment generation, there's technology, there's requirement, and anything and everything done in India for a defense technology, you can safely say 50% saving by one aircraft thing, and you try and make it in India, we were able to make it the same cost too. So that's the kind of initiative being taken to ensure that there's a spillover and the spin advantages that we must get. Earlier also found a lot of public sector undertaking probably became very difficult and cost overruns are far too high. They also now have to toe the line. You see the corporatization of the ordnance factory, how it has helped in garnering so much of exports, whether in terms of ammunition is concerned. You see the BrahMos itself in a big way. You see the DRDO working and helping them out. It's a real good ecosystem that has been created. And the government itself, I think the kind of initiative that the government is taking in terms of whether it is the defense acquisition is concerned, which was as late as 2025, they have now the defense acquisition procedure for 2026 to facilitate the system to ensure that most of the content requirements are up to 60% because of the fund availability. They make it possible. Very important in defense, I would again state, hand holding is very important. Because it's not easy, and it's very important for the startups first to be able to make an innovative thing, to be able to test it, and under various, you know, whether it is under temperatures going as low as minus 50 to as high as plus 50 degrees. So you find a lot of requirements, a lot of methodology change, take up to be able to move along in this kind of an environment of a particular defense product. So there is a lot. But I think, yes, the government defense procurement procedures undergoing change, defense procurement manuals keep undergoing change, major indigenous acquisitions which are required undergo change, the protection to various acceptance of it is undergoing change. So we know that there are over 5,000 some items you know, prevented. You cannot import them. So for POS, you have to have startups to ensure that they are manufactured in India of an international order. Anything and everything done has to be absolutely finest class, international, economical, and to the best of the qualities that are available, packed well, and be able to see to it that we are the best. In that context, I think a lot has been done. The defense corridors are there. A lot of firms backing up is there. Funds availability is there for innovation. Funds are available. So I think the ecosystem has been created. Now it is for all of us to grab it. The government's initiatives are excellent. Implementation, to some extent, I would say, you know, loans coming from the bank may not be coming very easily, where the requirement may be about 10 crores or maybe 100 crores. The release may be just about 2 crores. It becomes peanuts for any startup to start. So there is a lot needs to be done also. Government is aware of it. And I'm sure the sustained reforms will repay in a very short time.
1: Mr. Sharma, we have seen a series of initiatives like incubation and mentorship infrastructure, Atal Innovation Mission, the Mark Portal. Then we have seen the public procurement, Government of India Marketplace Portal, etc. So state startup ranking that government has launched. So do you think it is now for the kind of startups to just move ahead and not rely on government support and to just find markets globally and you know kind of take forward whatever the government has provided to them so that do not look at the government for even markets, etc.?
2: Yes, one of the most important achievement of Startup India is the democratization of entrepreneurship. Nearly 50% of DPIIT recognized startups are now coming from tier 2 and tier 3 cities. So talent is no longer limited to India's metro cities, and opportunity should not be either. So the founders, the entrepreneurs coming from tier 2, tier 3 cities are very aggressive, hungry to grow. So as you mentioned, they should explore markets. Yes, they are exploring market. There are around 30 plus international bridges which Startup India provides with various countries. Like I've been part of to US, to Europe, to Germany. So depending on your products, facilitate you as a founder or a startup to enter the market, know about the market. So now the focus is to build enterprise, at least like out of this 2 lakh startup registered, can we create

0: 50 more Infosys and Wipros? Can we create 500 more MSMEs generating revenue worth 500 million? And this is in progress because Government of India is not just giving these ecosystem to startups. Government of India is also building blocks like FTAs with different nations or continents. So startups will definitely get benefit, and they are getting benefits of various free trade agreements Government of India is signing. They are getting access to Middle East. They are getting access to European market. Some of our startups in our network, they are doing trials in Europe for MedTech. They are doing trials for Quantum. Some of them deploying their products in Europe and US. So things are moving fast, but yes, still a lot has to be achieved by Indian startups, and they are moving ahead. They should leverage more about the ecosystem. Government of India also created 1 lakh crore R&D based, fund for deep tech startups where you need patient capital of like 5 or 10 years. So the theme now is you invent in India, you scale from India, and you expand globally. And some of them startups, whether it's Sarvam or other startups, B2C, UC, OYO is globally expanding, and other startups are also expanding. Urban Company is also expanding in Middle East with some of the services. So this phenomena has already started, and these kind of initiative and support, including other supports, whether it's FTA, whether it's these international bridges, whether even hosting some big events like we have our AI summit, which gave a huge boost to Indian solutions because Indian startup got an opportunity to showcase their inventions and real deployments on the ground to global giants, whether it's OpenAI, whether it's Microsoft. One of our startup from IIT Delhi got recognized by Microsoft itself. They are handholding 10 startups from IIT ecosystem in AI, in various niche AI solutions. So opportunities are huge. There are things going on the ground, but still, yes, a lot of things has to be, achieved yet.
1: Mr. Sharma, I mean, you have made certain very important points. So India has produced over 110 unicorns across fintech, e-commerce, consumer internet, SaaS, and logistics, increasing shift towards space tech, defense tech, and climate solutions. So how do you see these sectors doing actually in terms of encouraging enterprises?
0: So sectors are doing good, and I think now Indian ecosystem is not, amazed by unicorn stories. They are talking about revenue, 100 million plus revenue. They are talking about global clients, global deployments, and, expansion through various networks like Sarvam is now NVIDIA and other big giants are investing in Sarvam for their LLMs. This is a Indian-born startup. And as the fellow panelists were saying, India is now also creating defense tech in a big way. Some of them has been used in Operation Sindoor. One of our fellow founders from IIT Delhi, he founded a drone-based solutions for, hunting enemies' drones. So that has been deployed, tested, and there is a demand from other countries. Now not only we are creating our defense tech for ourselves, we are also exporting. There is a demand because there is also a leverage in this volatile global ecosystem. India's soft power and credibility is doing wonders for defense tech, for cybersecurity, for access to government services like we are doing CSC, the Common Center Services Centers, what we have done digitally. We are providing 400 plus services to our citizens through digital means, whether it's pensions, whether it's scholarships, whether it's applications to, some subsidies to our farmers. So Indian ecosystem are contributing to major economic sectors, whether it's farming, whether it's, B2C or consumer buying, but also in niche sectors like defense tech, cybersecurity, and also to provide citizen services at ease without any profit mindsets like our UPI and Aadhaar. We haven't created UPI or Aadhaar to generate profit. That has been created to empower common citizens on the ground. This is Bharat's technology to empower common persons on the ground.
1: Lieutenant General Kulkarni, so you have touched upon the defense startups in India. So we have seen a proliferation of startups manufacturing.

0: Various kinds of drones. In the last few years, we are exporting drones to various geographies globally, including to Africa, Central Asia, etc. So, how do you see the startups in terms of manufacturing of various kinds of military drones and other military platforms?
1: You see now the interceptors, how expensive the interceptors are for drones or striking them down, which now you find that Americans themselves are finding it extremely difficult. So where the interceptor costing you $1 million, you found Ukraine making it in less than $5,000. So similarly, like rightly brought out during Operation Sindhu, we had our own innovations, and those innovations are fantastic. And that is how the success of those innovations led to surrender within 88 hours during Operation Sindhu. So it is this kind of the startup, because we are very innovative. And academia, we have brilliant people sitting over there who can actually be seen. So a little bit of an exposure of them as to what is our requirement. So, well, yes, secrecy is definitely a must, but then allowing them to be able to interact. I think that interaction is very important. And that also, even the faster approvals, you would say that assured long-term orders for drones and UAVs, because anything and everything can be sustained. Because obviously, defense is one thing where once you place an order, probably the next order might come, take a long time. But then, factory has already been set up, so it cannot lie idle around. Unlike in the other startups and other production is concerned, where there's a continuous demand and supply which carries on, unlike in the defense. But notwithstanding that, I think the ability to be able to create something which is much cheaper, much better, and has the ability to withstand and has global acceptance, I think we have all of it. And the various kind of defense procurement procedures, the acquisition procedures, you find them, startups in HAL, which are leading to manufacturing of aircraft, helicopters. You find the Navy is one arm which is extremely, extremely advanced in manufacturing its own, designing its own, and ensuring that we are touching almost, I would say, 90% indigenization when it comes to naval assets. So that's kind of a thing which we really need to work, because Navy went much, much earlier than even most of the Air Force or the Army went into it. And therefore, I think it's a very important thing. You have the user contributing to what it requires. You have these startups, young boys and girls who come to us, check as to why isn't it moving. It could be small, small, this thing which strikes the, I would say, that innovator better than, because we may have a very, a mind, very difficult to, I would say, to be able to grasp. Whereas these youngsters come up, the startups come up with that brilliant ideas that it amazes that what appears so simple is being done by these children. So I think the startups are a huge, huge success, and we need to do handholding. We need to ensure that the funds keep flowing to them. We must ensure that the orders are placed for them. We must ensure that the procedures are less cumbersome. Otherwise, defense is something which they would rather stay away and go in for other. So a lot of efforts have been, and I'm quite hopeful that whether it is the technology transfers, whether it's acceptance, installation, the defense corridors are concerned, all of it, the state fund availability is concerned, to whether it is Aditi or whether it is the technology development fund or the IDEX is concerned, all of it. And efforts are there, and hopefully the startups have now caught up in India, and great, great idea to involve private, public, academia, all of it, to ensure that we are all set to, innovative world and indigenous defense production, which will lead to Atmanirbhar Bharat, and for which government is encouraging investment support.
0: Mr. Sharma, we have seen India's defense startups are producing various platforms and equipment, including autonomous platforms like unmanned aerial ground and sea drones, providing asymmetric advantages at a fraction of the cost of legacy hardwares. We have seen companies building technology with both civilian and military applications like satellite imagery, autonomous navigation systems, maritime logistics to secure diversified revenue streams. So, how do you see the defense startup ecosystem complementing India's military modernization, as all the three services, Army, Navy, and Air Force, are looking at a massive modernization drive? So, how do you see the complementarities between the two?
2: I think the most important thing Indian entrepreneurs has done in defense tech is changing the mindset and the procurement for the defense. not only just by the inventions, but by the deployments. If you see,

0: This is Akashvani, the news read by Abhishek Mukhopadhyay. Prime Minister Narendra Modi has said India has been seen as a bright spot of growth throughout the globe, even as the world has many concerns regarding growth and resources are getting weaponized. Addressing the Economic Times World Leaders Forum in New Delhi this evening, the Prime Minister said India continues to take several steps to ensure continued growth momentum and reforms are a commitment of his government.
1: Duniya ne bada bhayankar ek roop dekha hai in dino. 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
0: The Prime Minister said India has moved away from production-linked punishment model during earlier governments to production-linked incentives now. He alleged it was a policy of earlier regimes to keep people in scarcity so that they beg before government for even basic needs. Mr. Modi said license raj of earlier governments was used to increase unemployment while his government's production-linked incentive model creating opportunities. Earlier today, Prime Minister interacted with chief executive officers, CEOs and founders of 20 space startups in New Delhi. The Prime Minister called for wider applications of space technology to improve lives of people. The Union Home Minister Amit Shah has reiterated that the zero-tolerance policy against illegal immigrants will continue and the detect, delete and deport process will be strictly followed.

0: He said the government's commitment to deport every illegal immigrant from the country is utmost priority, adding that demographic change will be strictly stopped. The Home Minister was addressing a gathering in Siliguri, West Bengal today after inaugurating a six-day awareness exhibition on the Bharati Nyaya Sanhita at the Kawakhali ground.
1: I assured the Hindu, Sikh and Jain refugees who have come from Bangladesh that within 6 months we will grant citizenship to all of you. The Union Home Ministry has delegated its power to 8 characters of the West Bengal government. At the same time, I want to once again assure the people of Bengal that every infiltrator will be identified and removed from the state.
0: Mr. Shah said for the safety and security of the state and the nation, the sensitive Siliguri corridor known as the Chicken Neck is paramount. Earlier today, the Home Minister laid the foundation stone for various projects for the Sashastra Seema Bal in Siliguri. West Bengal Chief Minister Subhendu Adhikari was present in the events. Union Minister for Electronics and Information Technology Ashwani Vaishnav today launched the Mobile Phone Manufacturing Scheme MPMS. Union Cabinet had approved the scheme last month with a budgetary outlay of 62,500 crore rupees. The Ministry of Electronics and IT has also notified the scheme. The scheme aims to increase global competitiveness by further enhancing the scale, deepening the mobile manufacturing supply chain and stronger domestic manufacturing capabilities. Addressing media in New Delhi, Mr. Vaishnav said the MPMS has two target segments, including incentivizing mobile phone manufacturing and supporting Indian mobile phone brands.
2: Mobile phone production cumulative, which was about 22 lakh crore, will be doubling in this period. It will go up to 40 lakh crore. That's a big thing. And as you know, last year, smartphone as a category, as a product, was the largest exported item out of India. That position will be retained, that position will be further strengthened. Electronics manufacturing became the third largest category. That will also get sustained now with all these initiatives.
0: Health and Family Welfare Minister J.P. Nadda today reviewed the prevailing situation and preparedness for H1N1 influenza in the country, with particular focus on the national capital. The minister informed that Mr. Nadda emphasized the need for continued vigilance, robust surveillance and proactive preparedness with close monitoring of influenza trends. He also emphasized public awareness and preventive health practices, including respiratory hygiene and hand hygiene, and advised individuals with persistent or severe respiratory symptoms, breathing difficulty or other warning signs to seek medical advice promptly. In hockey, the Indian women's team will take on the Netherlands in the opening match of the second pool phase of the FIH World Cup in Amstelveen, the Netherlands today. The match is scheduled to begin at 9:30 p.m. Indian Standard Time. And that is the end of this news bulletin.
3: ये आकाशवाणी दिल्ली का इंद्रप्रस्थ चैनल है. मीडियम वेव 366.3 मीटर अर्थात 819 किलोहर्ट्ज़, डीआरएम 810 किलोहर्ट्ज़ पर. लीजिए अब सुनिए कार्यक्रम माटी के रंग. इसके अंतर्गत आज आप सुनेंगे मोहम्मद शोएब अंसारी के नागपुरी गीत. आपको ढोलक पर संगत दी पुनीत ने और हारमोनियम पर साथ निभाया दामोदर लाल घोष ने.

0: In Siliguri, West Bengal, today after inaugurating a 6-day awareness exhibition on the Bhartiya Nyay Sanhita at Kawakhali ground. Union Minister of Electronics and Information Technology Ashwini Vaishnav today launched the Mobile Phone Manufacturing Scheme, MPMS. The Union Cabinet had approved the scheme last month with a budgetary outlay of 62,500 crore rupees. The Ministry of Electronics and IT has also notified the scheme. The scheme aims to increase global competitiveness by further enhancing the scale, deepening the mobile manufacturing supply chain and stronger domestic manufacturing capabilities. Addressing media in New Delhi, Mr. Vaishnav said the MPMS has two target segments, including incentivizing mobile phone manufacturing and supporting Indian mobile phone brands. Health and Family Welfare Minister J.P. Nadda today reviewed the prevailing situation and preparedness for H1N1 influenza in the country, with particular focus on the national capital. The ministry informed that Mr. Nadda emphasized the need for continued vigilance, robust surveillance and proactive preparedness, with close monitoring of influenza trends. He also emphasized public awareness and preventive health practices, including respiratory hygiene and hand hygiene, and advised individuals with persistent or severe respiratory symptoms, breathing difficulty or other warning signs to seek medical advice promptly. Vice President C.P. Radhakrishnan has highlighted the importance of preserving India's cultural roots, noting that culture is a strong bond that unites the country. Addressing the Antar Hriday Connect Malha 2026 event in New Delhi, the Vice President called upon the youth, particularly the Gen Z, to contribute towards reforming and strengthening the system with patience and responsibility. In women's hockey, the Indian women's team is taking on the Netherlands in their opening match of the second pool phase of the AFIH World Cup in Amstelveen, the Netherlands, today. The match is underway. Under the new format, the top two teams from Pool E will qualify for the semi-finals. India trail Netherlands 0-1 at half-time. And that is the end of this news bulletin.
1: यह आकाशवाणी दिल्ली का इंद्रप्रस्थ चैनल है और रात्रि के 11:10 हुए हैं। आप सभी श्रोताओं का हार्दिक स्वागत अभिवादन करते हैं कार्यक्रम फिल्म संगीत में, जिसे लेकर हाजिर हैं आज आपके दो दोस्त। मैं हूं सविता और मेरे साथ है मेरी दोस्त
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0: 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Addressing the Economic Times World Leaders Forum in New Delhi last evening, the Prime Minister said the International Monetary Fund forecast that India will remain the world's fastest growing major economy. He said India continues to take several steps to ensure continued growth momentum and that reforms are a commitment of his government. Mr. Modi said India has moved away from a production-linked punishment model during earlier governments to production-linked incentives now. He alleged it was the policy of earlier regimes to keep people in scarcity so that they would beg before the government for even basic needs. Mr. Modi has said that India has always believed in the spirit of a shared future. He said that this is the reason that during India's G20 presidency, its guiding principle was one earth, one family, one future.
1: पिछले कुछ वर्षों में दुनिया ने अनेक उतार चढ़ाव देखे और इन अनुभवों ने एक बात बहुत स्पष्ट कर दी है, कोई चाहे या न चाहे, हर देश का भविष्य एक दूसरे से जुड़ा हुआ ही है। आइसोलेशन में कुछ संभव नहीं है, इसलिए शेयर्ड फ्यूचर्स की ये थीम आज और भी अधिक प्रासंगिक हो गई और भारत तो हमेशा से इसी भावना को लेकर चला है।
0: Union Home Minister Amit Shah has reiterated that the zero tolerance policy against illegal immigrants will continue and the detect, delete and deport process will be strictly followed. He said the government's commitment to deport every illegal immigrant from the country is utmost priority, adding that demographic change will be strictly stopped. The Home Minister was addressing a gathering in Siliguri, West Bengal yesterday after inaugurating a six-day awareness exhibition on the Bharatiya Nyaya Sanhita at Kawakhali ground. Union Minister for Electronics and Information Technology Ashwini Vaishnav has launched the Mobile Phone Manufacturing Scheme MPMS. The Union Cabinet had approved the scheme last month with a budgetary outlay of 62,500 crore rupees. The Ministry of Electronics and IT has also notified the scheme. The scheme aims to increase global competitiveness by further enhancing the scale, deepening the mobile manufacturing supply chain, and stronger domestic manufacturing capabilities. Addressing media in New Delhi, Mr. Vaishnav said, the MPMS has two target segments, including incentivizing mobile phone manufacturing and supporting Indian mobile phone brands. Health and Family Welfare Minister J.P. Nadda has reviewed the prevailing situation and preparedness for H1N1 influenza in the country, with particular focus on the national capital. The ministry yesterday informed that Mr. Nadda emphasized the need for continued vigilance, robust surveillance

and proactive preparedness with close monitoring of influenza trends. Union Tourism and Culture Minister Gajendra Singh Shekhawat has said there is a need to make the use of artificial intelligence more effective in the tourism sector. Speaking to media after attending the BRICS Tourism Ministers meeting in Jaipur yesterday, Mr. Shekhawat said this is also a time to reflect on responsible tourism. He said that the number of tourists in India has increased threefold over the last 10 years. He also stressed the need for skill development in the tourism sector. The Union Minister said that Jaipur Declaration was prepared during the BRICS Tourism Ministers meeting. In women's hockey, the Indian women's team suffered defeat 2-0 to world number 1 Netherlands in the opening match of the second pool phase of the AFIH World Cup in Amstelveen, the Netherlands. India conceded both goals from penalty corners converted by Yibi Janssen and Frederik Matla in the first and third quarters respectively. Earlier, India advanced to the second round after playing out a goalless draw against England in their final Pool D match at Amstelveen on Thursday. Both teams created chances but failed to score, while India's defence remained resolute throughout the match. The draw secured a crucial second-place finish in Pool D for the Salima Tete-led side. And that is the end of this news bulletin.

0: This is Akashvani, the news read by Harpreet Kaur. Prime Minister Narendra Modi has said India is being seen as a bright spot of growth throughout the globe, even as the world has many concerns regarding growth and resources are getting weaponized. Addressing the Economic Times World Leaders Forum in New Delhi last evening, the Prime Minister said the International Monetary Fund forecast that India will remain the world's fastest growing major economy. He said India continues to take several steps to ensure continued growth momentum and that reforms are a commitment of his government. Mr. Modi said India has moved away from a production-linked punishment model during earlier governments to production-linked incentives now. He alleged it was the policy of earlier regimes to keep people in scarcity so that they would beg before the government for even basic needs. Mr. Modi has said that India has always believed in the spirit of a shared future. He said that this is the reason that during India's G20 presidency, its guiding principle was One Earth, One Family, One Future.
1: पिछले कुछ वर्षों में दुनिया ने अनेक उतार चढ़ाव देखे और इन अनुभवों ने एक बात बहुत स्पष्ट कर दी है, कोई चाहे या न चाहे हर देश का भविष्य एक दूसरे से जुड़ा हुआ ही है। आइसोलेशन में कुछ संभव नहीं है, इसलिए शेयर्ड फ्यूचर्स की ये थीम आज और भी अधिक प्रासंगिक हो गई और भारत तो हमेशा से इसी भावना को लेकर चला है।
0: The Union Home Minister Amit Shah has reiterated that the zero tolerance policy against illegal immigrants will continue and the detect, delete and deport process will be strictly followed. He said the government's commitment to deport every illegal immigrant from the country is utmost priority, adding that demographic change will be strictly stopped. The Home Minister was addressing a gathering in Siliguri, West Bengal yesterday after inaugurating a six-day awareness exhibition on the Bharatiya Nyaya Sahita at Kavakhali ground. Union Minister for Electronics and Information Technology Ashwini Vaishnaw has launched the Mobile Phone Manufacturing Scheme, MPMS. Union Cabinet had approved the scheme last month with a budgetary outlay of 62,500 crore rupees. The Ministry of Electronics and IT has also notified the scheme. The scheme aims to increase global competitiveness by further enhancing the scale, deepening the mobile manufacturing supply chain and stronger domestic manufacturing capabilities. Addressing media in New Delhi, Mr. Vaishnaw said the MPMS has two target segments including incentivizing mobile phone manufacturing and supporting Indian mobile phone brands. Health and Family Welfare Minister J.P. Nadda has reviewed the prevailing situation and preparedness for H1N1 influenza in the country with particular focus on the national capital. The ministry yesterday informed that Mr. Nadda emphasized the need for continued vigilance, robust surveillance and proactive preparedness with close monitoring of influenza trends. Union Tourism and Culture Minister Gajendra Singh Shekhawat has said that there is a need to make the use of artificial intelligence more effective in the tourism sector. Speaking to the media after attending the BRICS Tourism Ministers meeting in Jaipur yesterday, Mr. Shekhawat said this is also a time to reflect on responsible tourism. He said that

The number of tourists in India has increased threefold over the last 10 years. He also stressed the need for skill development in the tourism sector. The Union Minister said that the Jaipur Declaration was prepared during the BRICS Tourism Ministers meeting. And in women's hockey, the Indian women's team suffered defeat 2-0 to world number 1 Netherlands in the opening match of the second pool phase of the FIH World Cup in Amstelveen, the Netherlands. India conceded both goals from penalty corners converted by Frederick Martla in the first and third quarters respectively. Earlier, India advanced to the second round after playing out a goalless draw against England in their final Pool D match at Amstelveen on Thursday. And that is the end of this news bulletin.

0: This is Akashvani, the news read by Harpreet Kaur. Prime Minister Narendra Modi has said India is being seen as a bright spot of growth throughout the globe, even as the world has many concerns regarding growth and resources are getting weaponized. Addressing the Economic Times World Leaders Forum in New Delhi last evening, the Prime Minister said the International Monetary Fund forecast that India will remain the world's fastest growing major economy. He said India continues to take several steps to ensure continued growth momentum and that reforms are a commitment of his government. Mr. Modi said India has moved away from a production-linked punishment model during earlier governments to production-linked incentives now. He alleged it was the policy of earlier regimes to keep people in scarcity so that they would beg before the government for even basic needs. Talking about the seven powers representing seven key streams which he spoke about from the Red Fort, the Prime Minister highlighted that these seven sectors include manufacturing power, agriculture and food processing, technology and innovation, and the green and blue economies on which India is placing immense focus.
1: 15 अगस्त को मैंने लाल किले से सप्त धारा की सप्त शक्तियों की बात की है और इसलिए भारत आज पॉलिसी लेवल पर नेक्स्ट जनरेशन रिफॉर्म्स कर रहा ताकि हमारा फ्यूचर सुरक्षित हो गवर्नेंस पर रिफॉर्म्स कर रहा है ईज ऑफ लिविंग के लिए रिफॉर्म्स कर रहा है.
0: The Union Home Minister Amit Shah has reiterated that the zero tolerance policy against illegal immigrants will continue and the detect, delete and deport process will be strictly followed. He said the government's commitment to deport every illegal immigrant from the country is utmost priority, adding that demographic change will be strictly stopped. The Home Minister was addressing a gathering in Siliguri, West Bengal yesterday after inaugurating a six-day awareness exhibition on the Bharatiya Nyaya Sahita at Kavakhali ground. The government has assured that adequate sugar stocks are available in the country to meet domestic demand despite lower than estimated production. In view of the recent price rise in sugar, the government has taken a series of measures to ensure sufficient sugar availability and maintain stable prices for consumers. The Ministry of Consumer Affairs, Food and Public Distribution said it is closely monitoring the situation. Sugar prices have risen in recent weeks, increasing from 48 rupees per kilogram on the 20th of last month to around 55 rupees per kilogram on Thursday. The ministry further clarified that attributing the recent increase in sugar prices to diversion of sugar for ethanol production is not correct. Department of Administrative Reforms and Public Grievances, DARPG, organized its 20th National E-Governance Webinar focusing on the theme Government Process Re-Engineering Using Technology for Digital Transformation Central Level. DARPG Joint Secretary Avinash Kumar Mishra yesterday chaired the webinar. It showcased two national award-winning initiatives recognized in the Central Level Initiatives category of the National Awards for E-Governance 2026, AgriStack from the Ministry of Agriculture, and Farmers' Welfare and E-Jagriti from the Ministry of Consumer Affairs. The National Action Task Force Vice President Vivek Agrawal has highlighted the important role of regulatory bodies in strengthening collective efforts to combat illicit finance. He said this during a meeting with executive directors of International Financial Services Centres Authority, Dipesh Shah and K. Mahipal Reddy, held in New Delhi yesterday. The discussions also focused on key regulatory and supervisory

0: वाणी द न्यूज रेड बाय हरप्रीत कौर। Prime Minister Narendra Modi has said India is being seen as a bright spot of growth throughout the globe, even as the world has many concerns regarding growth and resources are getting weaponized. Addressing the Economic Times World Leaders Forum in New Delhi last evening, the Prime Minister said the International Monetary Fund forecast that India will remain the world's fastest growing major economy. He said India continues to take several steps to ensure continued growth momentum and that reforms are a commitment of his government. Mr. Modi said India has moved away from a production-linked punishment model during earlier governments to production-linked incentives now. He alleged it was the policy of earlier regimes to keep people in scarcity so that they would beg before the government for even basic needs. Talking about the seven powers representing seven key streams which he spoke about from the Red Fort, the Prime Minister highlighted that these seven sectors include manufacturing power, agriculture and food processing, technology and innovation, and the green and blue economies on which India is placing immense focus. The Union Home Minister Amit Shah has reiterated that the zero tolerance policy against illegal immigrants will continue and the detect, delete and deport process will be strictly followed. He said the government's commitment to deport every illegal immigrant from the country is of utmost priority, adding the demographic change will be strictly stopped. The Home Minister was addressing a gathering in Siliguri, West Bengal yesterday after inaugurating a six-day awareness exhibition on the Bharati Nyay Sahita at Kavakhali ground.
1: I assured the Hindu, Sikh and Jain refugees who have come from Bangladesh that within 6 months, we will grant citizenship to all of you. The Union Home Ministry has delegated its power to 8 characters of the West Bengal government. At the same time, I want to once again assure the people of Bengal that every infiltrator will be identified and removed from the state.
2: I want to assure the people of Bengal that every infiltrator will be
0: Union Tourism and Culture Minister Gajendra Singh Shekhawat emphasized the need for more effective use of artificial intelligence in the tourism sector. Speaking to the media yesterday in Jaipur after attending the BRICS Tourism Ministers meeting, Mr. Shekhawat also highlighted the importance of reflecting on responsible tourism. He noted that India has seen a threefold increase in tourist numbers over the last 10 years and stressed the importance of skill development within the sector. The minister further announced the preparation of the Jaipur Declaration during the BRICS Tourism Ministers meeting. President Draupadi Murmu will confer National Teachers Awards on 48 school teachers on the 5th of next month at Vigyan Bhavan in New Delhi. The Education Ministry said the school teachers were selected through a three-state selection process at the district, state and national levels by the Department of School Education and Literacy. The 48 selected school teachers are from 27 states, 7 union territories and 6 organizations of the central government. Out of the 48 selected school teachers, 26 are male and 22 are female. The event will be telecast live on Doordarshan and the Swayamprabha channels of the Ministry of Education. In US, all 8 people aboard a small plane died in Alaska when it crashed while attempting to land in heavy fog at a remote military airport. The National Transportation Safety Board said the pilots, unable to see the runway, were relying entirely on instruments during their second landing attempt. The crash occurred at the Cape Newenham Long Range Radar Site Airport. India's Kajal Dhochak has won gold in the 76-kilogram category at the Under-20 Wrestling World Championships in Slovakia. In the final, 18-year-old wrestler defeated China's Jing Rusan by a flawless 7-0 scoreline on points to clinch the world title. Earlier, Indian women wrestlers Tanu Sharma and Savita also secured silver medals, adding to India's strong showing at the championships. And that is the end of this news bulletin.
3: ये आकाशवाणी दिल्ली का AIR लाइव

0: He said that earlier the approach to regulations was prohibited unless permitted. He said the government is transforming this approach and moving towards permitted unless prohibited. The Prime Minister also spoke about the global economic environment, saying that the weaponization of resources and growing mistrust were creating new challenges. He said that even in such circumstances, the world continues to see India as a bright spot of hope and growth. The Union Home Minister Amit Shah has reiterated that the zero tolerance policy against illegal immigrants will continue and the detect, delete and deport process will be strictly followed. He said the government's commitment to deport every illegal immigrant from the country is utmost priority, adding the demographic change will be strictly stopped. The Home Minister was addressing a gathering in Siliguri, West Bengal yesterday after inaugurating a six-day awareness exhibition on the Bharatiya Nyaya Sahita at Kavakhari ground. Union Health and Family Welfare Minister J.P. Nadda reviewed the prevailing situation and preparedness for H1N1 influenza in the country with particular focus on the national capital. The Health and Family Welfare Ministry informed that during the meeting, Mr. Nadda emphasized the need for continued vigilance, robust surveillance and proactive preparedness with close monitoring of influenza trends. The Health Minister reiterated that the situation is being closely and continuously monitored. The BRICS Tourism Ministers' meeting held under India's chairship concluded yesterday with the unanimous adoption of the Jaipur Declaration, which provides a framework for strengthening tourism cooperation among BRICS member countries. The declaration outlines key areas of cooperation, including the use of artificial intelligence in tourism, sustainable tourism practices, skill development, and seamless travel facilitation. The meeting was presided over by Union Minister for Culture and Tourism, Gajendra Singh Shekhawat, at Jaipur in Rajasthan and marked the culmination of the BRICS tourism track under India's chairship in 2026. In Ukraine, 15 people were killed and 130 injured after Russian drones struck a shopping mall in Kryvyi Rih, authorities said. Kryvyi Rih is the hometown of President Volodymyr Zelensky. The local administration said 23 children were among the injured and warned that the death toll could rise. India Meteorological Department has forecast heavy to very heavy rain in East Madhya Pradesh today. Heavy rain is also expected across Assam, Sikkim, Meghalaya, Nagaland, Manipur, Mizoram and Tripura till Monday. Similar conditions are likely in Delhi, Punjab, Haryana, Bihar, Chhattisgarh, East Uttar Pradesh, Odisha, Uttarakhand and parts of the Himalayan region today. In the BWF Badminton World Championships, the Indian women's doubles pair of Teresa Jolly and Gayatri Gopichand will take on top seeds Liu Xingshu and Tan Ning of China in the semi-finals at the Indira Gandhi Indoor Stadium in New Delhi today. The Indian duo stormed into the semi-finals yesterday, defeating fourth seeds Jia Yifan and Zhang Zhuxian of China 16-21, 21-15, 21-13. And that is the end of this news bulletin.
1: ये आकाशवाणी दिल्ली का AIR लाइव न्यूज 24/7 चैनल है। मीडियम वेव 366.3 मीटर अर्थात 819 किलोहर्ट्ज, DRM 810 किलोहर्ट्ज पर। श्रोताओं आइए अब सुनते हैं कार्यक्रम आओ योग करें। इसके अंतर्गत आज आप सुनेंगे भद्रासन और अश्वत्थासन के बारे में।